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3: We'll be keeping an eye on our southern areas this evening for the chance of a few showers and storms. Many areas will likely remain dry, and the good news is severe weather threat appears to be low. We will track the chance for some additional pop-up showers and storms overnight as lows fall into the mid-60s. Showers and storms looking likely through at least part of the day Sunday could linger well into the afternoon as temperatures reach the low 80s. Dry weather is likely to return for Monday. Wishing Southwest Michigan a happy 4th of July. I'm Storm Teammate Meteorologist Blake Harms.
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1: 1955 was an important year in America. Elvis was at the top of the charts. Rebel Without a Cause was in theaters. Gunsmoke was on TV. Ike was in the White House. A gallon of gas was 23 cents. 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
2: We'll be keeping an eye on our southern areas this evening for the chance of a few showers and storms. Many areas will likely remain dry, and the good news is severe weather threat appears to be low. We will track the chance for some additional pop-up showers and storms overnight as lows fall into the mid-60s. Showers and storms looking likely through at least part of the day Sunday could linger well into the afternoon as temperatures reach the low 80s. Dry weather is likely to return for Monday. Wishing Southwest Michigan a happy 4th of July. I'm Storm Teammate Meteorologist Blake Harms.
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4: We'll be keeping an eye on our southern areas this evening for the chance of a few showers and storms. Many areas will likely remain dry, and the good news is severe weather threat appears to be low. We will track the chance for some additional pop-up showers and storms overnight as lows fall into the mid-60s. Showers and storms looking likely through at least part of the day Sunday could linger well into the afternoon as temperatures reach the low 80s. Dry weather is likely to return for Monday. Wishing Southwest Michigan a happy 4th of July. I'm Storm Teammate Meteorologist Blake Harms.
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hear you like I'm young. 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They tell me Chubb's the only one that get your hand-me-downs and party at the party playing with his nose now. And Baka got a weird case, why is he around? Certified lover boys, certified pedophiles. 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
3: We'll be keeping an eye on our southern areas this evening for the chance of a few showers and storms. Many areas will likely remain dry, and the good news is severe weather threat appears to be low. We will track the chance for some additional pop-up showers and storms overnight as lows fall into the mid-60s. Showers and storms looking likely through at least part of the day Sunday could linger well into the afternoon as temperatures reach the low 80s. Dry weather is likely to return for Monday. Wishing Southwest Michigan a happy 4th of July. I'm Storm Teammate Meteorologist Blake Harms.
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0: And we will and have some sweet pillow talk. I'm bombastic, really fantastic. Got me on the boxes, says Mr. Rowe.
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I'm going back to Cali. I don't think so. I'm going back to Cali, Cali, Cali. I'm going back to Cali. I don't think so. Going back to Cali, styling.

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She's

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2: Scattered showers and thunderstorms remain possible across southwest Michigan, especially toward sunrise as lows fall to the mid-60s. We'll warm to the low 80s in the afternoon, mostly cloudy. Showers and storms will likely be around or in the vicinity through much of the day. Heavy rain possible at times as well. That activity will wind down after sunset, leaving us with quiet weather for Monday, pleasant with highs in the low 80s under mostly sunny skies. Tracking southwest Michigan's weather, I'm Storm Teammate Meteorologist Blake Harms.
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0: God, we trust like this. 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
1: Where you at?
0: At the house with it, watching Santa's.
1: Who you with?
0: On the couch with my favorite Santa. I was about to, but you convinced us. 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
2: Scattered showers and thunderstorms remain possible across southwest Michigan, especially toward sunrise as lows fall to the mid-60s. We'll warm to the low 80s in the afternoon, mostly cloudy. Showers and storms will likely be around or in the vicinity through much of the day. Heavy rain possible at times as well. That activity will wind down after sunset, leaving us with quiet weather for Monday, pleasant with highs in the low 80s under mostly sunny skies. Tracking southwest Michigan's weather, I'm Storm Teammate Meteorologist Blake Harms.
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2: Scattered showers and thunderstorms remain possible across southwest Michigan, especially toward sunrise as lows fall to the mid-60s. We'll warm to the low 80s in the afternoon, mostly cloudy. Showers and storms will likely be around or in the vicinity through much of the day. Heavy rain possible at times as well. That activity will wind down after sunset, leaving us with quiet weather for Monday, pleasant with highs in the low 80s under mostly sunny skies. Tracking southwest Michigan's weather, I'm Storm Teammate Meteorologist Blake Harms.
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2: Scattered showers and thunderstorms remain possible across southwest Michigan, especially toward sunrise as lows fall to the mid-60s. We'll warm to the low 80s in the afternoon, mostly cloudy. Showers and storms will likely be around or in the vicinity through much of the day. Heavy rain possible at times as well. That activity will wind down after sunset, leaving us with quiet weather for Monday, pleasant with highs in the low 80s under mostly sunny skies. Tracking southwest Michigan's weather, I'm Storm Teammate Meteorologist Blake Harms.
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1: 1955 was an important year in America. Elvis was at the top of the charts. Rebel Without a Cause was in theaters. Gunsmoke was on TV. Ike was in the White House. A gallon of gas was 23 cents. And Disneyland opened its doors. And in Kalamazoo, Michigan, a young businessman named Russ Bartholomew started Bartholomew Heating and Cooling.
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3: We'll be closing out the holiday weekend on a slightly cooler note today. Mostly cloudy skies with a chance of rain showers setting up and a high temperature in the lower 80s. Remaining comfortable tonight, the low temperature drops near 60. We'll have decreasing clouds moving through the day on Monday with a light northeast breeze and a high temperature in the mid-80s. Quiet and sunny weather looks to continue into Tuesday and Wednesday, heating up into the upper 80s with rain chances returning on Thursday and Friday. Tracking Southwest Michigan's weather, I'm Storm Team 8 meteorologist Scott Larson.
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5: We'll be closing out the holiday weekend on a slightly cooler note today. Mostly cloudy skies with a chance of rain showers setting up and a high temperature in the lower 80s. Remaining comfortable tonight, the low temperature drops near 60. We'll have decreasing clouds moving through the day on Monday with a light northeast breeze and a high temperature in the mid 80s. Quiet and sunny weather looks to continue into Tuesday and Wednesday, heating up into the upper 80s with rain chances returning on Thursday and Friday. Tracking Southwest Michigan's weather, I'm Storm 28 meteorologist Scott Larson.
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4: We'll be closing out the holiday weekend on a slightly cooler note today. Mostly cloudy skies with a chance of rain showers setting up and a high temperature in the lower 80s. Remaining comfortable tonight, the low temperature drops near 60. We'll have decreasing clouds moving through the day on Monday with a light northeast breeze and a high temperature in the mid 80s. Quiet and sunny weather looks to continue into Tuesday and Wednesday, heating up into the upper 80s with rain chances returning on Thursday and Friday. Tracking Southwest Michigan's weather, I'm Storm 28 meteorologist Scott Larson.
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4: We'll be closing out the holiday weekend on a slightly cooler note today. Mostly cloudy skies with a chance of rain showers setting up and a high temperature in the lower 80s. Remaining comfortable tonight, the low temperature drops near 60. We'll have decreasing clouds moving through the day on Monday with a light northeast breeze and a high temperature in the mid 80s. Quiet and sunny weather looks to continue into Tuesday and Wednesday, heating up into the upper 80s with rain chances returning on Thursday and Friday. Tracking Southwest Michigan's weather, I'm Storm 28 meteorologist Scott Larson.
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0: Good morning, Kalamazoo, Battle Creek, vicinity, the world, and the globe. Welcome to another broadcast of Empowered. Empowered is a radio ministry of the Mount Zion Baptist Church, where none other than Reverend Dr. Addis Moore, he is the senior pastor. We're located at 120 Roberson Street, right here in the heart of Kalamazoo, Michigan, just a few blocks north of the train and bus station, right next door to Lincoln International Study School. And we are broadcasting to you again from the historic and the majestic Yale H. Putney Studios right here on the beautiful campus of the Mount Zion Baptist Church. And today is Sunday, July the 5th, 2026.
1: Wow, July 5th already.
0: Mm-hmm.
1: Yeah.
0: I need to pause and to wish my wife a happy, happy, joy, joy.
1: Happy, happy, joy,
0: 15th.
1: Joy.
0: Wedding anniversary.
1: Yay.
0: And we celebrated on this past 2nd of July.
1: Amen.
0: Which is a Thursday.
1: That's so funny because she and I were speaking a few weeks ago and she was like, man, we're getting ready to come up on our 5th. And I was like, 15 years?
0: Mm-hmm.
1: Man, it just, that time just seemed to go by so fast because I remember your wedding day like yesterday. And now we're 15 years as of the 2nd of July of 2026, it went fast. It went fast. To me.
0: Yes.
1: To me.
0: Yes. I concur. It does. Yeah. When you look at life, just people. So I'll say this. I was at the gigantic open house that we had here on campus for all of our high school seniors.
1: Mm-hmm.
0: And I was at one of the tables looking at an award that one of our seniors got.
1: Mm-hmm.
0: And I just happened to be there that day. Mm-hmm. And I was just kind of saying to the mom, oh, I was there for that. And then she pointed to another certificate and said, you were there for that too.
1: Wow.
0: And I looked at the certificate. It was the baby dedication.
1: Ah.
0: And I'm like, wow.
1: Wow.
0: And I'm thinking, yep, that was in my second year or third year of being full-time in ministry.
1: Wow.
0: And I was there during the dedication.
1: Wow.
0: Yeah. Yes. So.
1: Yeah. Yeah. That's a perspective.
0: Yeah.
1: Wow.
0: So check this out. I'm in my 20th year of full-time ministry. No, I'm in my 21st year now. I've completed 20 years of full-time ministry already.
1: Wow. So, okay, so since you said you're in your 21st year, you started in 2005 in
0: six
1: in full-time ministry. Wow.
0: So I've completed 20 in March, April, and now I'm just began the 21st year.
1: Wow.
0: I know, right?
1: Yeah, that, wow. Wow. Wow.
0: And, you know, I've grown so much. I tell people in private groups, and I'll even say it publicly, there's stuff I did as a young, full-time ministry person who, I'll use the words of Paul, had a zeal for God. But I'll kind of amend it, but not according to experience. And, you know, really wanted to do right and, you know, reading books and following examples and just don't always get it right.
1: Well.
0: And you learn like, wow, I'm ashamed of what I did.
1: Mm.
0: But, you know, not, you know, like it was wrong, but there's so many better ways to do it. And I guess seasoned with experience.
1: Yeah.
0: So 15 years of that. So my wife married somebody already in full-time ministry.
1: Yeah.
0: Who knew this is the path.
1: Yeah.
0: And, you know, as far as the trajectory and where the future or what exactly is going to be like, I didn't know.
1: Mm.
0: I just said, wherever the Lord takes me, whatever he does, yes, yes, Lord.
1: Yeah, yeah, yeah. And I remember her saying, wherever the Lord takes my husband, I will go. I remember her saying that, like, and I think, I don't know if it was at a retreat or someone had asked her like, well, or was it you? And was like, well, if I have to go to Alaska, will you go? And
0: yep.
1: She was like, absolutely. And
0: yep.
1: That has been her submission to God and what he has for you and your family since the day that I've known her. It was like, hey, yes, this is the man that God has given to me, and wherever he goes, I will be there. And it's beautiful to see now we're here 15 years later, and two beautiful young men, Cameron and Christopher. And it's just, I mean, when you look back and was like, wow, this all started 15 years ago, it's kind of a little hard to fathom because it just seemed like it was yesterday.
0: Mm-hmm.
1: Yeah.
0: Mm. I recently updated my bio because I needed it for something I was doing a couple of weeks ago.
1: Mm-hmm.
0: And I said, you know, I got to find a way to make sure Christina's in my bio.
1: Yeah, yeah.
0: Because, you know, it was just, you know, Danielle Moore and then two boys, Christopher and Cameron. Mm-hmm. And so I found a way to just make sure she's in there.
1: Mm.
0: And that was important because that's part of the 15 years.
1: Yeah, absolutely, absolutely.
0: And, you know, she's just as real, although she's not on this side with us present.
1: Yeah.
0: You know, so.
1: Very much part of the story.
0: Yeah.
1: Yeah.
0: And actually later this month, two Sundays from now, celebrating her, the day she transitioned.
1: Yeah.
0: You know what I mean? Mm-hmm. I guess recognizing it.
1: Yeah.
0: And then that's actually the, so praise his holy name.
1: Amen. Amen. Amen.
0: So, yep, today's the 5th. And I don't know how much time I took. Let's see here. Oh, about 7.5 minutes in.
1: Yeah.
0: Took about 5 minutes just talking.
1: And that's okay.
0: Yeah. I almost forget I'm on the radio sometimes.
1: Right. Yeah. Yeah. It just feels like a cozy couch conversation in your living room. And, you know, I think those that have expressed to us that they listen, one comment was, I get my morning coffee and I sit at the table and I listen to you and Reverend Chris on. So, you know, I pray that as you all listen to our broadcast that you feel that way, that you don't really feel that you're listening to a radio broadcast, but just having a cup of coffee, sitting on the couch or at the kitchen table,
0: mm-hmm.
1: and spending time with two friends.
0: Yeah.
1: Yeah.
0: Well, maybe two of y'all will drink coffee. I'll drink like some juice or something.
1: Well, yeah,
0: some
1: you have your juice and some hot tea.
0: Yeah, so I'll sit with y'all too. Yeah, just make sure you're robed up.
1: Yeah. But yeah, it does every week. You know, it never feels like we're actually in a studio, but that we're just having a conversation amongst friends. Yeah.
0: Mm-hmm.
1: Yeah.
0: Mm-hmm. Well, yeah, we call it the radio broadcast Empowered, and it used to be called Growing God's Kingdom. So maybe one day we should call it, what you call it, Sitting with Friends or
1: Sitting
0: something?
1: Sitting with Friends. A conversation with friends.
0: Yeah. Yeah.
1: Yeah.
0: So, I mean, July 5th, we're in this Independence Day weekend, and, you know, there's so many feelings about Independence Day.
1: Yeah.
0: Yeah. Especially with, you know, the knowledge of Juneteenth and,
1: mm-hmm.
0: and you know, 250 years of the country,
1: mm-hmm.
0: and with the current leadership of the country.
1: Yeah.
0: I will say this, though, regardless of how you feel about 250 years of the country and how many of it really African-Americans can say, yep, we were a part of this.
1: Yeah.
0: I draw your attention to Jeremiah 29. And Jeremiah 29, the beginning of the chapter, verse 11 is like, is it verse 11, 29:11?
1: Mm-hmm.
0: That's like the sweet spot for a lot of Christians, where God says, I know the plans that I have towards you, thoughts of peace. I want you to prosper, have a good future. That one doesn't cause you to do anything.
1: Yeah.
0: You know, that changes your perspective. And of course, you do something different when your mind is changed.
1: Yeah. Mm-hmm.
0: I do give that. I concede that. However, in the beginning of the chapter, it says, now I've caused you to be captive in this land.
1: Yeah.
0: He says, enjoy it while you're there.
1: Yeah.
0: He says, plant gardens. Check.
1: Yeah.
0: Build houses. Check.
1: Check.
0: Get married. Have babies.
1: Yeah.
0: Enjoy where you are.
1: Yeah.
0: And then he actually says, seek the peace where you are.
1: Yeah.
0: Because in its peace, you will have peace.
1: Yep.
0: Right.
1: Yep.
0: So, however you feel about it, seek the peace of this country.
1: Yeah.
0: because in its peace, you will have peace.
1: Yeah.
0: And in all honesty, with all of the problems, with all of the nuances, with all of the movements, with all of the people, with all of the corruption, compared to some other parts of the globe where Christians are for real, I think a Catholic bishop a couple of weeks ago just got gunned down in his home because he sounded the alarm.
1: Yeah.
0: Yep, they're persecuting Christians.
1: Yeah.
0: And a lot of this never hits the media.
1: Yeah.
0: Because it's so common.
1: Mm-hmm.
0: It's so common.
1: Mm-hmm.
0: And to live in a place where we can still express, I know there's folk talking about we're going to get censored. Okay, censor me. I will be persecuted for the Bible. I don't mind.
1: Amen.
0: But, you know, seek the peace.
1: Seek the peace.
0: Seek the peace.
1: Yeah.
0: And don't just join a bandwagon because it sounds great.
1: Mm-hmm.
0: Just do the scripture.
1: Yeah.
0: Yeah. And be all the power you want to be.
1: Amen.
0: And do scripture.
1: Amen. Amen.
0: So just my thoughts on that. You know, I ain't celebrating it. Well, okay. You don't have to.
1: Yeah.
0: Seek the peace.
1: Seek the peace. Yeah.
0: Still seek the peace.
1: Yeah. And I think that honestly for me is what makes America great. And also.
0: Already.
1: Already.
0: Right.
1: Not again.
0: Right.
1: But
0: already.
1: We've always been a nation that ultimately, again, wants to be a peaceful nation for all. And even amongst the evil that is present, I thank God that we live in a nation that is full of people that want peace, want harmony, want love to prevail. And we are a nation that will fight for that. And so, while again, as you stated so eloquently, that you don't have to necessarily want to celebrate the independence, if you will, weekend or 250 years of America, but we can celebrate the fact that we are a people that want peace, harmony, happiness for all, and we can celebrate that.
0: Mm-hmm.
1: And, what a great weekend to be able to do that. And
0: yeah.
1: So,
0: mm-hmm.
1: Yeah. Yeah. See
0: and,
1: the
0: you
1: peace.
0: Know, it's still a still an experiment.
1: Yeah.
0: 250
1: Jesus.
0: Years. You know, for the people, by the people. And, you know, folks elected from the people. And so,
1: yeah.
0: Hey, you know, praise his holy name anyway.
1: Anyway.
0: Anyway.
1: Yeah. And hoping that you've had a peaceful and wonderful weekend thus far. Want to continue to have a wonderful and great weekend by being in the church house and thanking God and worshiping with the people of God. And if you don't have a place and you're at the kitchen table with your coffee listening to two friends talk, we invite you to come and enjoy the presence of the Lord with the people of God, with us here at Mount Zion. We are currently just about to wrap up our first worship experience, but we will have our small groups that will meet at 9:50 and then go into our second worship experience at 11 o'clock.
0: And after baptism.
1: After baptism, yes.
0: Yeah.
1: Today is first Sunday, yes. So come celebrate with us for those that have given their life to Christ and will be going down in the water today as a demonstration of their changed life. But we invite you to come and have a good time with us.
0: Absolutely.
1: Yeah.
0: Start out this third quarter well.
1: Man. Wow.
0: Yeah.
1: Third quarter. Yeah. Yeah.
0: Yeah. July, August, September.
1: September. Yep.
0: Yeah. So we've started the third quarter.
1: And it feels like we just started the year.
0: Yeah, but we are in summer, though. Like, for real, for
1: yes,
0: real.
1: Yes, we are. We are. Summer does not end until
0: September something.
1: September sometime. Yeah.
0: Yeah, so we're. And I think I told you all, I don't know, a couple of months ago, for years, I didn't know I had a summer birthday. Because we always started fall school, you know.
1: Yeah.
0: Because, you know, when Labor Day hit it, okay, it's fall now.
1: Yeah, yeah.
0: Because school's starting.
1: Mm-hmm.
0: So like, even the winter semester really doesn't start till after the new year.
1: Yep, that's true.
0: It's still part of fall.
1: Yeah. Yeah.
0: So we're just all messed up. Yeah.
1: Oh,
0: so
1: man.
0: There it is. So anything else, Reverend, claims our attention? Oh, you know what? We didn't talk about this. Next week, beginning on the 13th, we have our Chain Lake District Missionary Baptist Association gathering. We'll be on the campus of Mount Zion this year. And for more information, just contact the church office and say, I want some information about Chain Lake. And we'll hook you up.
1: Amen.
0: And then on the week of the 20th, 21st, 22nd, 23rd, Vacation Bible School this year on the campus of Mount Zion.
1: VBS. Glow Squad.
0: That's it.
1: Yeah.
0: I'm glad you said that. I couldn't think of the thing.
1: Yes, Glow Squad.
0: Glow Squad.
1: Yeah.
0: And it's fun and excitement and learning for the entire family.
1: Entire family.
0: Now, many think about Vacation Bible School as if it's just a kids event. However, we do have an adult component as well.
1: That's right.
0: And what if our seniors, our 70 and 80 year olds, packed it out?
1: Yes.
0: What if you all said, we gonna pack it out?
1: Amen to
0: and
1: that.
0: And bring our grandkids too, but we gonna pack it out.
1: What
0: would happen?
1: What would happen? Yes. Yeah. Amen.
0: Like, yeah, let's have a little competition.
1: That would be amazing. That would be amazing.
0: Yeah. Because, you know, we got some healthy 70 and 80 year olds.
1: We 100% do. Mm-hmm. 80, 90,
0: 90, 100. 100.
1: Yeah. Yeah.
0: So, glory to God. Anything else, Reverend?
1: No. I think we are good to go to the Word.
2: I want to preach using the subject today, when your power is not enough. You know, I want to preach that. Help me preach. Tell your neighbor, say neighbor. Old neighbor. Preacher's going to preach when your power is not enough. This text helps us. And it shows us that God is not just interested in solving your problem. He really wants to solve all problems. In other words, God wants to solve national problems. A lot of times we're not concerning ourselves with issues beyond ourselves. But if you don't handle some stuff outside of yourself, sometime it's going to come to your house. As a matter of fact, if ain't nothing happening to your house right now and your street is messed up, your street runs by your house. And so oftentimes, if you're in the nation, if we don't look at and deal with some things that's already outside of us, sooner or later, it's going to stop by your house. And that's what's happening in our country now. A lot of things haven't been dealt with, and we've been shutting our eyes and not dealing with some things that's been afar off, but now they're getting closer. Somebody help me shout hallelujah right there. This text reminds us, listen to this, it reminds us that God's people response to problems is key to solving them. Let me say it one more time. You didn't expect me to say that. It's God's people's response to problems that's key to solving them. You will see it in the text. And this is a rhema word, a ready word, a relevant word today, because how many folk I know that our nation has problems? Our community have problems. Our city has problems. We are living in a problem society. Amen? And those problems are bigger than us, but they're not bigger than our God. Y'all gonna help me preach. In other words, whatever situation there is still not bigger than God. Y'all gonna have to get on board now. You're gonna have to act like you believe in God if you believe in God. As a matter of fact, since you came to church today, I believe you believe in God. So you're gonna have to act like you believe in God. Help me now, and I need you to affirm to the fact that whatever I'm dealing with, whatever we're dealing with in our society, is not bigger than our God. Amen, amen, amen. It's not bigger than our God. There is black on black crime all over this nation. Amen. That ain't bigger than God. Help me preach, if you will. There is racial prejudice that's being worked out and shown out through the police killing blacks at an alarming rate. That's a problem. Tell your neighbor, we got a problem. Not now, folk are turning around and they're killing policemen, and the police are supposed to protect and serve, and that ain't right. Come on. Help me tell your neighbor, we got a problem. We got too many black babies are dying at a disproportionate rate. Prematurely, and tell your neighbor that's a problem. Amen, amen, amen. That's, things are becoming too normal. Graduation rate for African Americans, black young males, that's too low. Y'all help me say amen if you see any problems. And it seems like to be an automatic pipeline to prison, and that's right. Amen to that. So tell your neighbor, we got some problems. If your neighbor don't know it, say you've been where you've been living because we got some problems. Amen to that. Now there's some folk working on these things, like Sean Hollins, but it seems like our power is not enough. Say amen if you can. Yeah, things are getting worse. So what do God's people do when our power is not enough? What's our responsibility? See, it's time for the church to get out of this I don't like you, you don't like me mode, because we got a real enemy. What we're doing, we're spending too much time calling folk that's not your enemy, your enemy. If another person is saved, they ain't your enemy. Y'all ain't hearing me. And what we're doing is we spend too much time. Christians spend too much time. You fool around with folk in the house, and it's a member out. It's somebody outside the house trying to kill all of us. Amen. If you're a Christian, I'm a Christian, and we don't get along, we still Christians. They don't like us. They don't say I like him because he don't like him. Can I get a witness? So tell your neighbor, whatever it is, get over it. Because we got a real enemy coming out. I mean, come on. Look at your neighbor and say, get over it. Come on. Get over it. Say, if you got a problem with somebody else, get over it. Get over it. We got a real enemy trying to destroy all of us. Amen. Some of us are too super sensitive. Like, what is wrong with you? Grow up. You've been saved too long. Somebody can't even look at you without getting mad. You know, they say something about you that ain't true. You're a believer. He already said that he'll make every lie. No weapon formed against you, every lying tongue should be condemned, so you know it's going to be some lying tongues. Okay, all right. So, what do you do when you've done all in your power? It's changing and doesn't change. Our text has the answer today. Our text has the answer what to do when our power, when your power is not enough. In 2 Chronicles chapter 20, the nation of Israel was in trouble. They had a huge problem. Here it is in verse 1. It happened after that, the people of Moab, the people of Ammon, and others beside them, the Amorites, came to battle against Jehoshaphat. Pause for the cause. Against Jehoshaphat. Now they were battling against Israel, but the text said they were against Jehoshaphat. They came against Israel. But the text said they came against Jehoshaphat. Watch verse 2. Then they came and told Jehoshaphat, saying, a great multitude is coming up against you from beyond the sea. So the text says, Monica, they came against Jehoshaphat. Let me help Herb and help somebody. Let me help somebody. Because see, I think we misunderstand leadership. Jehoshaphat was the one that instituted the reforms in chapter 19. Jehoshaphat was the one that says, we're as a people, we're going to fear God. So what does the enemy know? The enemy knows that if I get the one that's trying to get folk to serve God, I got the folk. They were going against Israel, but the way they were going against Israel, Sean, was to get their leader. So here we go. We got a whole army, three or four countries coming together to come against Israel. But we're going to start by getting the leader. Y'all ain't hearing me. They had a huge problem. And watch the text now. Because they had come, the text says. Now, I need to show you. They had come to destroy them. John 10:10. It said, the thief comes but to kill, steal, and destroy. So look, I don't care how buddy-buddy you are with the thief. I don't care how much he likes you, he's a thief. I don't care how much you get along with, he's a liar. Are y'all hearing me? Oh yeah, I get along with him, he's a liar, but I get along with him, he's a liar. The thief comes but to kill, steal, and destroy. And so the enemy comes to destroy you. Work with me if you will. He makes a statement in verse 11. He says, here they are rewarding us by coming to throw us out of your possession, which you have given us to inherit. Pause. The enemy came to kick you out of what God put you in. Y'all help me preach if you will. No, God gave you peace The enemy wants to steal your peace. He gave you joy. He wants to get rid of your joy. He gave you abundance. He wants to steal that abundance. He come but to kill, steal, and destroy. The enemy said, what they were saying, Jehoshaphat is saying, the enemy has come. I'm going to read it again because y'all didn't hear me read it. They want to throw us out of your possession you've given us to inherit. I'm going to preach it where you can understand that. The enemy is coming to throw us out of your stuff. It belonged to you, but you gave it to us to inherit. So God, I want you to know that an enemy is coming to your child to get what you gave me that belonged to you, that you want me to inherit so I can be like you. That's powerful. And see, if we see yourself as real believers, if you understand that the earth is the Lord and the fullness thereof, the world and they that dwell within, if you understand everything I own, God gave it to me and it belongs to him. Now, Zechariah, when I get in trouble, I tell God about his stuff. The reason some of us don't call God because we think it's your stuff and you don't realize that he gave it to you. But everything I got, God gave it to me. And when the enemy try to take my stuff, it ain't my stuff. You're trying to take God's stuff. You're trying to take God's peace. You want God's joy because everything I got, God gave it to me. So he ain't taking yours. He taken, but you can't get to that if you don't believe that you belong to him and your stuff. Y'all help me preach. Here he is, and they come to give, take their inheritance. Y'all hear me preach? And they acknowledged in verse 12, Taylor. Verse 12, he acknowledged, he said, let me read 12 to you. He said, our God, what you gonna do? Will you not judge them? We don't have any power against this great multitude that's coming against him. Nor do we know what to do. How? Here's a testimony for every Christian. If you ain't got to that point yet, see, we stop, Sister Doreen Cheney, before the next phrase. Most of us stop, but I don't know what to do. Most of us get crazy when I don't know what to do. You get a problem, I don't know what to do. I'm so depressed. I'm so upset. I don't know what to do. Now, you're supposed to be saved, sanctified, sealed with the Holy Spirit. But when we have a problem, most of us say, I don't know what to do. Tell your neighbor, can we update what you said? We want to update what you need to say when you get in trouble. Here it is. This is the first takeaway that everybody got to take. I need you to take it out with you. Because Jehoshaphat, because he feared God. Because he knew everything he had belonged to God. Because he knew he belonged to God. And because he knew the enemy was trying to take him out of where God placed him. Amen to that? He said, I don't know what to do, but my eyes are on you. No. See, we don't get to the point where let's say we press God enough. Y'all don't, because he said, they're trying to take the stuff you gave us that you want us to have. God, what you gonna do? I don't know what to do because I didn't put myself here. I didn't have enough sense to get here on my own. God, you put me here. You made me who I am. Anybody ask me who I am, tell them I'm a child of God. I didn't get where I am right now. So God, I don't know how to stay here without you. Is there anybody in the house that you in a situation wherein you didn't put yourself there? It's because God's been blessing you over and over, and I

0: tell God, I don't know what to do, but my eyes are on you.
1: Y'all better help me preach and tell your neighbor, whenever you have a situation in your life, and see, here it is. See, Sister Elizabeth Miles, see, this is why a lot of folk, they don't have real faith. Most folk don't have real faith. Can I explain real faith? Real faith causes you to call God more even when you don't understand. Y'all ain't helping me. Now, if you got that little old 2-cent faith, you get weak in the faith. Real faith can't get weak. Real faith gets stronger. That means when I don't understand, Lynette, I trust him more. Because guess what? He made me, and because he made me and know all about me, he understands what he's doing with me when I don't understand what I'm going through. And you can tell God, it's all right to say, I don't like it, I don't understand, but my eyes are on you. This don't feel good. I wouldn't have chosen this for myself. And God, I wish I could get out of it, but my eyes are on you. I can't explain it. I don't know why it's happening. I don't know how long it's going to be, but my eyes are, am I talking to anybody? Why don't you have your own testimony? Anybody in here dealing with anything in the house? Anybody in here going through anything? You need to stretch your hand and say, God, I don't understand. I don't like it, but my eyes upon you. I lift my eyes to the hill. My wits coming, my help. My help coming from the Lord. Can I get a witness? That's what real faith does. No, Zach, I'm learning too much about this thing. As I deal with stuff, Sean, I call on God more. When I don't understand Franklin, that's when I say, God, I trust. So when you get in trouble, faith causes you to trust God because you don't know what to do. That don't even make sense. You're going to trust you and you don't know what to do. I'm going to figure this out, but I don't know what to do. I'm confused and gonna make the right choice. He said, look, God, you put us here. See, that's what, Deborah, but that's what, let me tabernacle. That's when you know God owns. When you don't become responsible for where you are. So I don't have to keep me here. That's why I don't be worried about little people trying to move me. I ain't put me here. And somebody else other than me ought to say, God put me here. Wherever you are, God put me here. And I'm going to obey God where I am. God got this. Tell your neighbor, wake up and shout. What Israel did in response to the enemy will help us deal with our problems. Here it is. I got to tell you, the first thing that they did when the enemy came against them, here it is. I'm in verse 3, 4, 5, 6, 7, 8, 9. Here it is. Here it is. First thing they did when they had a problem, first thing we got to do when we have a problem that's bigger than us and our... We don't have enough strength to handle it. First thing you do is very simple. You already know it. I'm just going to tell you what you already know. Ask for God's help. Tell your neighbor, that's it. Ask for God's help. Now, I got to mess with that a little bit because we don't ask for God's help like we ought to. Okay? See, many of us are looking everywhere except God. Don't you tell your neighbor, say, you need to hear this. So you sitting there acting like you ain't paying attention. Come on, touch your neighbor. Whoever you sitting by, touch your neighbor and say, you need this. You need. Because next week you're going to be calling me and Facebooking me. Talking about what you're going through. And you were sitting in church right with me. Look, whoever's sitting here next to you said, don't you call me. Don't you Facebook me. Don't you say nothing to me because you were right in there. Listen. Ask for God's help. Jehoshaphat's first response was to seek God's help. Verse 3. Then Jehoshaphat feared. So in verse 2, they came to him, Jehoshaphat, there's a lot of folk coming up against you. They beyond the sea. Verse 3, Jehoshaphat feared and set himself to seek God. Feared, recognized God's right place in his life. Recognized God as Lord. You're a ruler. You're a king. You own everything. You can do everything. I fear God. I have a reverence, respect for him. I know who God is in relation to me in my life. He's in control. So, Fox, the first thing he did, not number 18. Most of us check with God number 18. You done tried everything you could. You failed. You went through this. You went through this. You've been trying to figure out that. And then you're like, I think I probably need to pray. If you really got faith, you call God first. Y'all help me. I'm learning a lot for little kids. I'm looking at grandkids and kids and other folk kids and, you know, deacons' kids and, you know, members' kids. And check this out, Elijah. I've seen Madison with Michael and Candace, and here they are. And sometimes Madison don't act like she ought to act. And I've seen it both ways now. If Madison, somebody else does something to Madison, or she hurt herself, she run to daddy or mama. First thing she does. And I've seen the other hand where dad and mama had to get at Madison, and because they got at her, she still run to dad and mama. Her response is the same regardless of where the trouble came from. Guess what? Because she trusts mama and daddy. When she mad, she trusts mama and daddy. When she glad, she trusts mama and daddy. What about you? When you mad, do you trust God? She recognized mama and daddy loves me. And even though I'm hurt because of them, I'm still running to them. So because Jehoshaphat, he feared God for real, he turned to God. And he set himself. Now watch this now. Here it is. He set himself like, I got to make sure I talked to God about this. He proclaimed a fast throughout all Judah. He said, now, anybody else part of this nation? Y'all need to fast, stop eating, and think about God. I'm just putting it where you can get it. Like all that stuff y'all been eating, don't eat, don't eat. Because we got trouble. And if we got trouble, that means we need to do something different. Man, I'm preaching to some folk here. And see, Montreal, that's what happened to us. We have trouble, but we don't change nothing with us. We have trouble, and we want everybody else to change but us. Our habits have not changed. We don't change nothing. And we want black-on-black crime to quit. We've not done anything different, and we want police to stop killing folk. We've not done anything different, and we want black babies to stop dying. And then we want to get together 2 or 3 days and march. And after we finish marching, we're going to go eat some chicken. And once it cooled down, we ain't marching. I don't want to march. I want to do something different. Because if you're going to march, the church needs to lead the march. How you got folk that don't know the Lord leading the march? When I look back when things did change, Attorney Dorfine painting, the church led the march. I'm saying we got to do something different. So he said, proclaim a fast. Are y'all hearing me preach? And all Judah, and this is for good church members here that don't like to obey nothing. Because I don't know what y'all think all mean. All Judah. Pastor Chauncey, we ain't never got all our members to do nothing together. I'm sorry, I don't want to tell all the members we got coming. I'm sorry.
0: We got company. We got company. Cancel that out. You ain't hear me say that. It must have been Sister Aura messing with you. Listen. But all Judah. So watch this now. Watch this. So he called a national prayer meeting. And everybody showed up. Man, I'm so preaching. I ain't preaching. So not just the king prayed, but the whole nation prayed. Verse 12p that states that we don't have any power against us, but eyes on you. They never forgot. They never forgot that their help came from God. Somewhere down the line, we used to know that. We used to know he was our help in ages past, our hope for years to come. Somehow, Franklin, down the generations, we forgot to tell our children and our grandchildren that somehow we missed that, Father. We don't, when we get in trouble, we don't talk about God first. We don't want to pray. They didn't forget that their help came from God. Can y'all help me preach? Tell your neighbor, our help comes from God. If another man help you, God gonna give him the strength. If somebody else give you something, God gave it to them. If you got it, God, it's got to come from God. Amen to that. They asked God immediately, remember, not 18, without hesitation or delay. And nobody had to remind them that you need to pray. With us, we so saved, folk got to remind us to pray. Oh, did you pray about it? Oh, no, I ain't do that yet. Nobody reminded them to pray. Y'all ain't hearing me preach. As soon as they got the word about their enemy, the first thing they did, before they marched, because later on they're going to march, the first thing they did before they took a march was to pray and see would God be in the march with them. They immediately turned to God. Here we go. They asked God for help. They asked him for help because of three reasons. Here we go. They asked him for help. First of all, they asked him for help. Here it is. Because they knew who God was. I'm at verse 6. Y'all in here. They asked God for help because they knew who he was. Listen now, verse 6. God, you are our Father. We know you. You're the God of heaven. Yeah. You rule over all the kingdoms and the nations. Huh, I got to preach that to you. Courtney, this is what they said. They said, God, we know who you are. And you rule over the kingdom and the nations. Can I break it down? This is what he said. They knew God to rule everything. Not only do you rule us, but to rule our enemies. Man, I'm trying to help somebody. See, saved folk, we know God rules us. But your enemy don't know God rules them. Y'all better help me preach. And so what we got to do as believers is we got to make sure we understand that God is not only in control of me. He control my circumstances. He control my enemies. My enemy can't do no more than God allows them to do. They can't go no further than they want them to do. They can't touch me unless God allows it. Can I get a witness in the house? So you ought to shout hallelujah and say, thank you, God. I know who you are. You control everything. And three or four folk need to shout because you didn't know he controlled your enemy. I'm so glad. That's how he can make your enemies your footstool, because
1: The enemy just don't lay down in front of you. What God does is raise your foot up, because he said, now my head is raised above my enemies in Psalm 27:6. Can I get a witness in the house? Aren't you glad? Won't you help your neighbor shout and say, neighbor, you need to know who he is. He's the Alpha and the Omega. He's the beginning of the end. He's the fairest of 10,000. He's the one that created the world and put you in it. He's the one that put the sun where it is. It ain't never moved and stood still on. He's the one that controls the air. He's the one that controls the blood running wrong. Say, your neighbor, do you know who he is? He's the beginning. He that began a good work will complete it to the day of Jesus Christ. Do you know who he is? He is the one that has all power in his hand. Can't never fail. He always leads. Do you know who he is? Know who you are. Do you know it? See, when you know it, I call you because I know it. Your little child, J-Mo, they run to you when they get in trouble because they know daddy. And they know somehow daddy gonna protect me. You better help me preach in this house. Tell your neighbor, look here, I don't care what I'm going through. I don't care what's coming after me. I'm gonna call daddy because I know who daddy is. Daddy cares for me. I know who he is. Say, Lord, I'm calling you because I know who you are. Not only, I got to get out of here. Not only did they call, ask help, John, because they know who he was. Listen, they knew Elijah, what he had done. Now, it's a few of y'all, you don't owe me. Y'all been too cool today, y'all owe God a shot. It's a few of y'all, a few of y'all owe God a shot. I'm gonna see, can we get it out to you on this verse? We're calling you because you know, we know who you are, and we're calling you also because we know what you've done. Verse 7. Are you not our God who drove out the inhabitants of this land before your folk? Your people Israel gave it to the descendants of Abraham, your friend forever. God, you so tough. Folk was already here. You drove them out so you could put us in. And now somebody trying to take the stuff that you drove the enemy out so you could put us in. Now that we are here, the enemy you drove out trying to come back in and get what you already took from them and gave to us. So God, I'm calling you because I know what you can do. I know what you have done. And this is where I need somebody to don't act so diddy. Anybody in here know what God has done in your life? I need 3 or 4 folks. You need to look back, and I need you to think things over. And I need you to know if God done anything in your life. Have you ever been sick and he made you well? Have you ever couldn't find your way and he made a way? Have you ever been down and he picked you up? Have you ever been? You ought to raise your hand. And you ought to look at someone and say, I know what he's done. I was broke and still made it. How you gonna make it in broke with no job? You got no job and you eating every day. Can I get a witness? You made it and everybody left you alone. You ought to look at somebody and say, I know what he has done. Look at somebody and say, he brought me from a mighty long way. I'm here today because he what has done. Barefoot boy in Savannah, Georgia. Clay Hills of Georgia running up through my toes because we didn't have shoes to wear. Y'all don't hear me. And we didn't have shoes, they had holes in them. Put baseball in there and raining like today. It's like you ain't got no shoes on. Because you got the shoes on the top, but no shoes on the bottom. Y'all don't hear me, but somehow God found me where

Won't you look at your neighbor and say, you act like that little suit you got on, that God didn't give it to you. You act that little, like that little degree you got it on your own. But God opened the door for you. And I go, are you going to help me shout? And they said, I'm calling on you, God, because you move somebody. So you can put us here. Calling on you. I got to get out of here. I'm asking you, God, because you know, we know what you've done. But not only that, and this is the one I got to get out of here. They said, God, we're asking you not only because we know who you are, not only because you know we know what you have done, but God, we also know what you promised. Is there anybody here got any promises of God? Jehoshaphat said, God,

8 says, "Looky here, God, we dwell in this land. And what we've done in this land is we built you a sanctuary.

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3: Closing out the holiday weekend today with mostly cloudy skies and a chance of rain showers, the high temperature in the lower 80s, comfortable conditions overnight, refreshing with less humidity, a low temperature of about 60. Decreasing clouds going through the day on Monday, with a light northeast breeze, the temperature works into the mid-80s. It'll be quiet and sunny continuing on into Tuesday and Wednesday, some pretty typical summertime heat. Rain chances return getting into Thursday and Friday. Tracking Southwest Michigan's weather, I'm Storm Team 8 meteorologist Scott Larson.
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0: If you can hear my voice, you are in New Jerusalem country. God bless you. I am Pastor William Adams of the New Jerusalem Church of God in Christ, and I want to take this time to invite you to join us each Sunday morning at 10 for Sunday school and at 11 for our morning worship. We're located at 1904 Church Street in the city of Kalamazoo, where I want you to come and experience an anointed difference. God has something special for you. Come and go with us now into a service where I'm preaching and teaching the Word of God.
1: And then we're going to sort of reference another scripture. And so go with me to the book of Psalms, Psalms 3. Now, you may hear people say, turn with me to the 100th division of Psalm, or the 18th division of Psalm, which is totally incorrect.
2: Yes, sir.
1: And Psalms only has five books or five divisions. Only has five books or five divisions. And if you hear somebody say, turn with me to the 100th division of Psalm, that is incorrect.
2: Yes,
1: so there are five books, and there are or five divisions. There are no chapters in Psalms. So you say, turn with me to Psalms 5, or turn with me to Psalms 9. But don't say chapter 5 of the book of Psalms, because that's incorrect.
2: Yes, sir.
1: And you don't say the 8th division of Psalms, because that's incorrect. Because there's only five books or five divisions. Amen?
2: Amen.
1: Amen. So you know that. Book one goes from Psalms 1 to 1 to Book 1 goes from Psalms 1 to 41, Book 2 from 42 to 72, Book 3 from 73 to 89, Book 4 from 90 to 106, and Book 5 from 107 to 150. So that's a lesson that you have and that you will hopefully remember.
2: Amen.
1: Psalms 3. Stand with me in respect to the reading of the word of the Lord. Psalms 3, and we're going to read the entire psalm. It's only 8 verses. Look at what it says. Lord, how are they increased that trouble me? Many are they that rise up against me. Many there be which say of my soul, there is no help for him in God. But thou, O Lord, art a shield for me, my glory and the lifter up of mine head. I cried unto the Lord with my voice, and he heard me out of his holy hill. I laid me down and slept. I awake, for the Lord sustained me. I would not be afraid of 10,000s of people that have set themselves against me round about. Arise, O Lord, save me, O my God, for thou hast smitten all mine enemies upon the cheekbone. Thou hast broken the teeth of the ungodly. Salvation belongeth to the Lord. Thy blessing is upon thy people. Look at verse number 5, and let's pull our subject out of that verse. It says, I laid me down and slept. I awake, for the Lord sustained me. Close your Bible, look at your neighbor and say, neighbor, pray about it, and go to sleep. Tell another neighbor, pray about it. And go to sleep. Clap your hands and give God a praise. You may sit in the presence of the Lord. The thing that becomes so important, Mary, I don't know about you, but amen, I love the Psalms. The Psalms are very transparent. The writers of the book of Psalms are very transparent. And what happens in the book of Psalms, Mother Galloway, what happens in the book of Psalms is each one of the writers take their time to bring you into their life, or bring you into the things that are going on with them. Mm-hmm. David, for the most part, is one of the predominant writers of the book of Psalms, but what he does, Brother Parker, is that he takes us down this path that we might understand who God is and how he works with us, what his responsibilities are for us, and how it is ours to for the most part, bring ourselves to a point of total trust and obedience to the things of God. When you take the time to look at the Psalms, it is a myriad of things, number of things that occur. Because all of the writers, Brother Patterson, they go through issues and they talk. And so David said, the Lord is my shepherd. So he talks about protection. He says, he prepares a table before me in the presence of mine enemies. Not only that, but he talks about the trials and the tribulations of life. And he turns around and says, you are a shield for me. You are a provider for me. You're the one that I look to. And for that reason, when we look at the Psalms, we have to sort of find ourselves in that same place. I don't know about you, but there have been a lot of times, Sister Hensley, that I was able to go to the Psalms and get the answer that I needed for the situation that I was going through, because I realized that if God did it for them, he could do the same thing for me. Are you with me? And so when you look at this Psalm that we've chosen today, it really goes back to 2 Samuel chapter number 15. And here in 2 Samuel chapter number 15, there's David, there's Amnon, which is David's son, there's Tamar, which is David's daughter, and then there's Absalom, which is David's son. He had several children by different wives, but amen, those are the four main characters that we're going to talk about today. There is Bathsheba as well, and you know the situation that occurred with that. Well, when you look at the Psalms and you understand what's going on, David is actually praying a prayer to the Lord that says, fix my problem because I can't fix it myself. Are you with me?
2: Yeah.
1: Mother Evans, he finds himself with his back against the wall. Now, you got to sort of deal with the history of David. You remember that he sins with Bathsheba. Scripture gives us to understand that that the children of Israel, or there was David, was in charge of the battle. However, instead of him being in battle with the rest of the men, he was at home. The scripture tells us that he was on top of his house. Now, we got to sort of deal with how the houses are structured. But David was on top of his house, and across the courtyard was Bathsheba's home. And she was on top of her house bathing. David, on top of his house, was able to look over across the courtyard into her home, or into her, on top of her house, and saw her bathing. And the scripture says that he came from his home, went in unto her. This is what the scripture says. He went in unto her, and she got pregnant, and then we now understand that there is the child that was born out of wedlock. Well, I want you to hold that in your mind for just a second. Just put a pen right there and hold that there. When we look at the basis of this story, there is Amnon. Amnon is David's child. And then there is Tamar. Tamar is the daughter. Now, Amnon and Tamar were not necessarily what we would know of as same mother, same father. That's the same father, but there's a different mother. Are you with me? We know that all too well in the black community. Say amen, and I won't bother you.
2: Amen.
1: We know that all too well in the black community, that there's one mama and there might be several dads. Are you with me? Well, we're not going to go any further than that. Amen. But the issue is that David, amen, David's son, Amnon, and Tamar, the Bible says that Amnon raped Tamar. With me? And because he raped her, there was a feud that was going on. Absalom wanted his daddy, David, to deal with his brother Amnon, but David refused to because of what I told you to hold over here. He couldn't do much because he was guilty of doing the same thing. Are y'all with me? It becomes kind of difficult now for him to deal with what his child did to his daughter because he is guilty of doing the same thing. Y'all ain't saying nothing. So for Parker, David really didn't do anything. He just left it as it was. And then Absalom is now upset. Because he is looking after his sister. Y'all ain't saying nothing. He's concerned about his sister. And then he talks about his daddy. Y'all ain't saying nothing. You ain't nothing. You gonna let him rape my sister? Y'all ain't saying nothing. Can I take you down that road for just a minute? You ain't nothing. Why would you let him do that? You're the king. Can't you do something about this? And if you're not the king and you don't deal with it in a kingly manner, do it because that's your daughter and you gotta look out after her. David decided, I'm not going to do anything about it. And so he stops doing anything. He doesn't do anything at all. Mary, he says, my hands are, I can't do anything about that. Now, he did not give us any instructions as to why he didn't do it, but we can conjecture. Y'all ain't said nothing. We can surmise that he didn't do it because of this elephant that's in the room. Y'all ain't said nothing. He didn't do it because of this situation that we're dealing with. And Mary, because that situation's there, he is now on the run. Scripture says that he runs and he hides. And while he's hiding, his son Absalom is now trying to create, amen, a coup and trying to overtake David. Are you with me? Every month, the men of the city would gather together and they would seek instructions from the king. And they would want the king to give them instructions about what should be done. And so, but echoes, every month they would go out into an open field. Let's say they would go across the street in that open field. And they would go over there and they would gather together. And David and the men of the city would all come together. And Uncle Leroy, as they were coming together, scripture says that Absalom would stand at the gate of the city where they were going through, and he would then do everything he could to downplay his daddy. Y'all coming to hear from my daddy? He ain't no good. Y'all ain't saying nothing. But he is still the king. The Bible says that one day they were coming in, and because David was hiding, Absalom said, there's nobody here to hear your situation. The low-down king that we have, who happens to be my daddy, didn't put anybody in place. And he says, I'm the only one here. And then he turns around, and here's where the problem comes in. If you let me be your king, you'll never be in a position that you don't have anybody to go to. Y'all ain't said nothing. And what he's doing now is creating a situation that he has no business being involved in. Can I put a pin right there? Some things are not yours to handle. Some battles are not yours to fight. You got to realize what battle is yours to fight and which ones are not. Because sometimes, Sister Drain, you can get involved in God's business and prolong the deliverance that belongs to you because you're in the way. If you would get out of the way and let God do what he's going to do, he can do in 6 seconds what it'll take you 60 years to accomplish. And all you got to do is pray about it and go to sleep. Y'all ain't saying nothing. I know your son is doing what he's doing, and I know your daughters are acting a fool. And for the most part, you cannot be with them all day, every day. And you cannot guard them. The only thing you can do is teach them the right thing to do and then let it go. Y'all ain't saying nothing. You can really tell how good a mama is being based on the grandchildren. Can I talk to you and explain that? Well, I'm going to find out what kind of mama and daddy John and Latoya Cunningham has been when Logan has some children. Y'all ain't saying nothing. When John Jr. has children, because whatever John and Latoya put in them is going to show up in the grandkids. And if the grandkids ain't no good, then the child wasn't no good, and it's the mama's fault. Y'all ain't saying nothing. That's how you find out how good your mama was, when you look at the grandchildren. Y'all looking at me, so I gotta move on. I'm not gonna hold you right there. But here's the problem. Here's the problem that we have. The Bible says now that Absalom is upset. He has created a coup, and he's really trying to get people not to deal with his daddy. Because his daddy has, amen, been low down and been no good. Y'all ain't saying nothing. The Bible says that David has now hidden, and he's nowhere to be found. The scripture gives us to know that he's on the Mount of Olives. And what he's doing is talking to the Lord about his situation. Y'all ain't saying nothing. Sister Wilson, there are going to be days and times that situations that you're dealing with are going to be insurmountable. probably more than you can handle or more than you want to deal with. Are you with me? And there are going to be situations where people are going to give you their version of what you should do. Y'all ain't said nothing. If it were me, I would not go through that. And that's probably why you're by yourself right now. Y'all ain't said nothing because you don't want to go through anything. I wish I had some help. Marriage is not 50-50. Marriage is 100-100. Y'all ain't said nothing. And if you don't want to give 100, stay out of it. All you got is 50, then you got 50 more lingering someplace else that we need to find out what you're doing with that 50. You don't even say nothing. But if you do the right thing, sometimes it's not going to turn out the way you want it to turn out. I know y'all love each other, and amen, he was fine and good looking, and she was fine coming and going. You don't even say nothing. But after the emotions wear off, and after you get past the outward polkitude, you got to deal with the person on the inside. Y'all ain't saying nothing. This is not a marriage thing, but since we're here, let's talk about it for a few seconds. You got to learn to find out what's going on with her mama and daddy, because she is a product of them. Y'all ain't saying nothing. And if you find out that the daddy is a knucklehead, guess what? Johnny's going to be a knucklehead. I'm done with that. Amen. Come on back to where we were. Leave that alone, Reverend Adams, okay? And so here we are. The Bible now deals with Absalom and Amnon and Tamar and David. And Sister Evans, David is hiding because he did not do the right thing. He runs and he hides. But what he's doing now, the scripture said that he goes to the Mount of Olives and he throws himself on the ground and he begins to talk to the Lord about what's going on. Are you with me? But Jesse, here's what he does. He throws himself on the ground and look at what he says. Many are they that increase that trouble me. He says, I had a few enemies yesterday, but they've doubled today. Crystal, he said, there's people all around me that's trying to kill me or trying to do me in. And not only that, but my children have now raised up against me. Well, you got to understand the prophecy. When David did not do the right thing, God told him, you're going to be replaced by somebody in your house.
2: Yes, sir. Yes, sir.
1: Y'all ain't said nothing. Absalom figured it was going to be him. Y'all ain't said nothing. And so now he takes the rightful place and he begins to create a problem. And he said, my daddy ain't no good. And people are now trying to revolt from, amen, David over to Absalom. But Absalom is not the choice. Y'all ain't said nothing. He's not God's choice. David is God's choice. And the only thing that Absalom is doing is putting himself in a position that God now has to deal with him.
2: Yes, sir.
1: Because David is still God's anointed.
2: Yes.
1: David is still God's choice. Y'all ain't said nothing. And if he had any sense, he would do like David did when David had the ability to kill Saul. He said, he's still God's choice. And he says, I'm not going to bother him. He says, touch not mine anointed or do my prophet no harm. As much as Saul was no good, David realized, if I get involved in this, then God's going to get mad at me. Yeah. Y'all ain't saying nothing. And you got to understand that there's certain things you need to hold your peace about when it comes to the man and the woman of God, because they are God's responsibility. I get five amens, I move on. You may not like them, and you don't have to like them. And the best thing to do is, if you got an issue, drive your ducks to another pond. Because if you run your mouth and talk about it, you're putting yourself in jeopardy of being dealt with by God. Because they're still God's responsibility. Can I move on? And so now, Absalom creates a problem with God. And he's talking about, my daddy ain't no good, and don't follow him. But David is up on Mount Olive, and he's praying. He says, Lord, many are they that trouble me. Many are they that are fighting against me. I've not been the right person. I've not done everything right. But God, I need you to intervene. And Sister Echoes, I found out that when we talk to the Lord and give it to him, he's able to do exceeding abundantly above all that we could ask of him. Sister Donna, you got to learn how to give it to the Lord. Ain't no need of you arguing with a Negro that don't want to listen.
2: That's right.
1: Ain't no need of you trying to plead your case to a knucklehead. Y'all ain't saying nothing because they're not going to understand you. They're not going to want to hear what you got to say. So you got to realize that the only thing you can do is give it to the Lord. And when you give it to the Lord, let it go and walk on. Y'all ain't saying nothing. Put it in the Lord's hand and quit worrying about it. Y'all ain't saying nothing. Somebody wrote a song that said, just a little talk with Jesus. Tell him all about our troubles. He'll hear your fainting cry. He'll answer by and by. Feel the little prayer will turn it. Know that the fire is burning. Just a little talk with Jesus will. It'll make it all right. Look at your neighbor one more time and say, did you hear what I said? Pray about it and go to sleep. That's the thing that you got to do. Janesha, you got to learn that this thing is not mine to fight. This is not my battle to fight. And there's some battles that you are supposed to handle yourself, but then there's some things you got to realize. Mookie is beyond my ability. And instead of me warring and fighting and going through changes and pulling my hair out, y'all ain't saying nothing, and stressing myself out, the best thing for me to do is to give it to the Lord. And that's what David does. He says, many are they that trouble me. Many are they that, amen, that trouble me. Many are they that rise up against me. Many there be which say of my soul, there is no help for him in God. And once you realize, Sister Sue, amen, that people don't understand who you belong to, then they're going to try to attack you. The thing you got to realize is that they would rather fight you because they can't fight your God. And now they've made a turn here because they're dealing now, and David is understanding that they are not only just fighting me, but they're fighting my God. And I found out that the best way to get God to intervene into your issue is to get out of it completely yourself and say, Lord, it's in your hands. If you don't do it, if you don't fix it, it won't be done. But I found out that when you put it in the Lord's hand, but Parker, that God will fight and he'll work a miracle for you and he'll do exactly what he needs to do. And when it's all over with, all you got to do is say, God, I give your name the praise. Crystal, ain't no need of you keep on trying to go back and forth about it. This is not my battle. And I'm going to give it to the Lord. And God, you got to work it out. And so David now deals with this. And he says that these people are saying that even God can't get me out of this. And now they've made a turn and they're trying to, amen, minimize my God. And they're trying to act like he don't have the ability to fix the problems that I'm dealing with. But no weapon that's formed against me shall prosper. And the Bible said that every tongue that shall rise against me, God said, I'm going to condemn that. He's going to put something in me. Holy God, I love you. And he's going to let me outlive the gainsayers. Going to let me live long enough to see him solve my problems. And so I'm not worried about it. It's in the hands of the Lord. And when you begin to look at what's going on, amen, several things are now happening. Amen. He says, amen, they are spiteful. They are vindictive. And they're trying to kill me. Amen. And he makes reference to this. And I look at this, Elder Hurt, and deal with it just like the people tried to do Job. Y'all remember him? Amen. Job is doing what God had told him to do. And the problem that we have now is Job hasn't done anything wrong. He's only done what God told him to do. Brother Evans, he is now going through because God has a conversation with the devil and says, have you considered my servant Job that there's nobody like him? And sometimes, Mary, you got to go through because God is after glory. Sometimes you got to go through because God wants to find out, will you praise me when you have nothing else left? Will you give me the glory when you're in this thing and everybody everywhere is fighting you and trying to keep you from doing what you're supposed to do? Will you yet give me praise? When David said, many are the afflictions of the righteous, but the Lord shall deliver him out of them all. I don't know about you, but I'm glad he's on my side. And because he's on my side, there's something. All I got to do is just keep on saying, thank you, Jesus. All I got to do is keep on saying, God, you're still a good God. And like David said, though you slay me, yet will I trust you. And because I know he's going to bring me through, all All I got to do is just hold on and give him praise. One more time, look at your neighbor and say, pray about it. And go to sleep. I'm about finished. But here, amen, they are now vindictive. They're now talking to David like Job's friends talked to him. And they're trying to make it seem like you must have done something. You ain't had no business. Alonzo hurt. You shouldn't be as sick as you are unless you've been low down and didn't do the right thing. Well, it doesn't mean that I've done wrong. It means now that God is after glory. And the way that he gets glory, Subel, is that I say, God, this sickness is here, but you're still a good God. The Bible says that when, amen, the man of God went before the Lord and asked him to deliver him, the only thing that God said to him was, my grace is sufficient. You're going to be all right. Do me a favor, grab your neighbor by the hand and say, you're going to be all right. Come on, prophesy to them and tell them you're going to be all right. Tell them quit worrying about it. Put it in the Lord's hands. And I promise you everything is going to be all right. I feel like preaching right now. And so now, they're dealing with David in a very different way. And see, you got to get yourself together and not let people push your buttons. You got to get yourself together and not let people say stuff to you that you know is incorrect. You're not going to talk to me in that manner. I don't know what I did.

0: and some furniture moving, so is my name is what it is. Look at your neighbor before you sit down and say, neighbor, pray about it and go to sleep. Pray about it and get in the bed. Clap your hands and give him a praise. Sit down, sit down. Endeavored, Uncle Leroy, their endeavor was to shake the confidence of David. They wanted to shake his confidence and make him believe that God could not work it out. I don't know about you, Mother Patterson, but there's been a whole lot of times that I've been waiting on God to intervene. There have been a whole lot of days that I thought he would have fixed it before now, but he hasn't done anything. And because he hasn't done anything, I still got to give him praise. I'm not going to throw in the towel because of the fact that he has not solved the problem. But I'm going to wait on the Lord.
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6: Come on, clap your hands for Jesus. We used to do a song that said, I got my telephone in my bosom.

0: before my Lord, and I promise him that I will serve him till I die. I'm on the battlefield for my Lord. Let's clap our hands this morning if you are glad to be alive and in the land of the living. Amen. And to have one more day above ground. I'm glad to be in the service one more time. He didn't have to let me in. He didn't have to let me live. But nevertheless, I'm glad to be in the service one more time. Amen. If it had not been for the Lord who was on our side, where would we be? Hallelujah. He kept my enemies away. Let the sun shine through a cloudy day. Come on, somebody. Is there anybody here that's glad? Amen. I don't know about you, but I'm glad that you gave me activity of my limbs, clothed me in my right mind. Amen. Breath in my body and my lungs, blood in my veins, and amen, and strength in my bones. And one more time, amen, I'm here to give God praise. The Bible says, let everything that has breath praise the Lord. Praise you. That means if you're breathing today, you ought to have some type of response. Amen. To what God has done for you this week. Take a moment. Amen. And click like, click share. If you're watching online, subscribe to our YouTube channel. For those that are in person this morning, wave across the aisle at somebody that you haven't spoken to this morning. Amen. Praise God. Good to see everybody. It's a blessing to be seen and not viewed. There's so much death among us and around us and in our community. Amen. So any day you get an opportunity, amen, to show some love or to smile or to greet someone or to be greeted by someone is truly a blessing. We thank God for our worship leader this morning, ministerial candidate Paul Bostic, who ushered us into the presence of the Lord. This morning, the Spirit's all on him. He's been serving all of this month as our worship leader. Amen. And so this is his last, he's ending the month today. Amen. So he's on fire. Amen. When you see that last month, that last Sunday come, amen. Amen. You got it. You got it. So excellent job. Job well done. And we thank God for you. I was in the back. I was saying, save some for this afternoon. Save some for 3 o'clock. Amen. He's full. And I thank God for this aggregation of men that are blessing us in song. These brothers that are lifting up the name of Jesus in the songs of Zion. We thank you so much to these musicians. God bless you. Got a guest musician this morning, Brother Joe Wilkins, amen, from South Haven, amen. And he's also, amen, a minister in training at his church. And I see he's going to be preaching his initial sermon, amen, next month. Amen. Is it July? Amen. Praise God. Let's give him a round of applause. Great young man, the son of Bishop Wilkins, amen, at the Church of God in Christ in South Haven, Michigan. We thank you to our ushers and to our leaders and hospitality, media, security, deacons, and all these preachers. Thank God for you. It's your big day, right? Yeah, you'll be preaching at 3 o'clock. And so we're encouraging you all to come back and let's support our MITs, our ministerial candidates, this afternoon as they go forth with their initial sermons. Amen. We're all standing all over the sanctuary if you have the ability to do so. And we're inviting your attention to 2 Kings chapter 6 as we continue in our Michael Jackson series, 2 Kings chapter 6. And we want to consider, what does God have to say to us this morning? Once again, through his holy word. And as always, when I pick certain verses, as the Lord leads me, I'm encouraging you to read that whole chapter in your own devotional time, because time doesn't really allow for us to read the whole chapter while you're standing. And so we encourage you to do that. But I do want to pick a few verses. Let's go to verse 13, 2 Kings chapter 6, and let's take a look at verse 13. And I want to read this from the New King James Version of the Bible. 2 Kings chapter 6, verse 13. And we'll let our fingers move down to the 18th verse. All right, verse 13, this is what it says. When you found it, say amen. Amen, amen. So he said, go and see where he is, that I may send and get him. And it was told him, saying, surely he is in Dothan, talking about Elisha. Therefore, he sent horses and chariots and a great army there, and they came by night and surrounded the city. And when the servant of the man of God arose early and went out, there was an army surrounding the city with horses and chariots. And his servant said to him, "Alas, my master, what shall we do?" So he answered, "Do not fear, for those who are with us are more than those who are with them." And Elisha prayed and said, "Lord, I pray, open his eyes that he may see." Then the Lord opened the eyes of the young man, and he saw. And behold, the mountain was full of horses and chariots of fire all around Elisha. So when the Syrians came down to him, and Elisha prayed to the Lord and said, "Strike this people, I pray, with blindness." He struck them with blindness according to the word of Elisha. You may be seated in the presence of the Lord and Savior, Jesus the Christ, the Son of the living God. Let's bow our heads and look to God in a word of prayer. Father in heaven, we thank you for your word this morning. We thank you for this last Sunday in June. And oh God, how you have blessed your people to make it through this month. And we pray, kind Father, Lord, that you would speak to our hearts today, that you'll minister to the masses through the message from our Messiah. We thank you, Father God, for, oh God, helping us to not just be hearers of your word, but Lord, give us the ability to be doers of your word, practical application. Holy Ghost, have your way. Use me, your manservant, for this moment. And finally, I pray for myself that the words of my mouth and the meditations of my heart be acceptable in thy sight. O Lord, my strength and my redeemer. In Jesus' name we pray and we ask it all. Our soul says, thank God. Amen and amen. I want to focus here on verse 16. So he answered, "Do not fear, for those who are with us are more than those who are with them." And I want to submit to you as a thought, you are not alone. Amen. You are not alone. Amen. If you don't mind, if you're not too mean, repeat after me, the preacher is preaching. You are not alone. Those that are watching online, just type it in the chat so those who are coming in late can see, amen, what we are talking about, what our topic is. You are not alone. Amen. Praise God. This is another one of Michael Jackson's greatest hits. But what most people may not realize is that this particular song, You Are Not Alone, it was not written by Michael Jackson. Actually, it was a collaborative effort between Robert Kelly, that we call him R. Kelly, and Michael Jackson, written in 1995. Perhaps this is not one of his famous songs that make you dance and make you move, but when you listen to it, it almost makes you cry. The lyrics say that you are not alone. I am here with you. Though you're far away, I am here to stay. But you are not alone. I am here with you. Though we're far apart, you're always in my heart. But you are not alone. This particular song was written by Robert Kelly and co-produced and performed by Michael Jackson and served as an emotional outlet for Michael during the mid-1990s when he was facing intense media scrutiny and legal allegations that left him feeling isolated and disconnected. Michael Jackson used this song, You Are Not Alone, as an opportunity to channel his feelings of vulnerability into his performance and thus making this song an emotional plea for connection. And the truth is, if we think about it this morning, Michael Jackson isn't the only one that struggles with isolation or feeling as if you're all alone. When I dug deeper into this, I found that recent data shows that about half of the adults here in the United States report feeling that they are all alone or in a state of isolation. So much so that in 2023, the United States Surgeon General officially declared loneliness as a public health epidemic due to its severe impacts on physical and mental well-being. And church, believe it or not, some of the main reasons that people are feeling isolated, 73% said it's because of technology. And you'd be surprised that with all of this social media and technology and Facebook and Instagram and TikTok, and that people are on their phones day in and day out. But the truth is that everybody's so busy in their phones that they're not really interacting with other people. Just go in the restaurant and you'll see that in many times when you're sitting at the table, amen, everybody is in their phone. But there used to be a time when we would sit down at the table and we would have conversation and we would have interaction and we would at least look at the person that we're sitting across from. Amen. But I see it all the time. Husband and wife, amen, said table for two, and they never look up at each other, never say one word. They're in their phones. Even this younger generation, the statistics have shown that they are reporting isolation and being alone. But the truth of the matter is that in many instances, some would rather text you than talk to you. Amen. I'll testify. I have three young adult children, and many times we're in the same house. Amen. I'm upstairs and they might be downstairs, or I'm downstairs and they're upstairs. They're texts. Amen. If they want to get a message to me, so I figured out, amen, how to get their attention. Amen. And Lady T figures out how to get their attention. And so she'll put in a chat. Amen. While they're sitting right across the table. Amen. Get up and check the mail. Amen. Get up. Take the trash out. Get up. Amen. Amen. And then they go and they respond. Amen. So, but it's not right that you should be able to talk at least. Amen. But this is the kind of world that we are living in. The other thing is that people tend to feel isolated because of work and because of busyness and because of their exhaustion. As 62% said, that's the reason why they feel alone. They don't have time to interact with anybody else. The truth is, sometimes we all feel like we are alone. I'll be the first to admit that you can be saved and sanctified and filled with the Holy Ghost and still feel alone. Not just those who are single or widowed or divorcees and alone, but even in a marriage. You can be in a marriage and still feel alone. Older adults, seasoned saints are ones who say that in many instances their adult children have moved on with their lives and nobody has time for them, and they feel as if they are all alone. And I've already shared with you how many youth, young adults, and children are feeling deep down on the inside that they're feeling all alone. And the prophet Elisha's servant here in 2 Kings was no exception. Here in verse 15, if you read with me and you'll follow along in the Bible, the prophet's servant who is unidentified, who has his name is not actually mentioned. And whenever the Bible omits someone's name, it's usually intentional. It's because it's not that the person's name was not important enough to mention, but sometimes we don't need to know a person's name. We need to know that this could fit anybody in this room. So sometimes when there's no name mentioned, it's the Holy Spirit saying, put your name in that verse. And so this prophet's servant, unidentified, unnamed, was overwhelmed when he woke up early one morning and discovered that he and his master Elisha were surrounded by their Syrian enemies, horses and chariots and soldiers. And the servant did what most of us would do. Quite naturally, he panicked. From his limited perspective, it appears as if the two of them were fighting a losing battle against an entire army that had come to attack them. And from his perspective, the two of them were all alone and all by themselves. It is easy to let the scale of our problems cause us to panic. Sometimes we find that financial strain will make you panic. Spiritual warfare will make you panic. A sudden illness will make you panic. Or perhaps things that are happening personally in your life that you cannot change will cause you to panic. Sometimes we lose our personal and spiritual battles because we are in a panic mode. But I want to stop here and insert my first point in this passage is whatever you do, do not panic. Type it in the chat and tell somebody don't panic. Don't panic. Look at his response here in the 15th verse. When the servant of the man of God arose and went out, there was an army surrounding the city with horses and chariots. And his servant said to him, "Alas, my master, what shall we do?" The word "alas" is a cry of despair. It's not a calm question. It's not a rational analysis. It's a panic. The servant is overwhelmed. Deacon, he's terrified. He's looking at the situation and all he sees is death. His question to the prophet is, "What shall we do?" This reveals a level of panic. He's asking this question not for a strategy. He's not asking this as a rhetorical question. He's expressing hopelessness. He's saying basically, we are done. We are doomed and death is on the horizon. There's nothing we can do. We are going to die. This is what panic looks like, my brothers and sisters. It's the moment when your mind goes to the worst case scenario and stays there. It's when you can only see the threat, but you don't see the solution. It's when fear paralyzes your thinking. As Martin Luther King Jr. called it, the paralysis of the analysis. The servant is only seeing three ways out. Number one, fight, which is impossible because they were greatly outnumbered. Number two, they could flee and run for their lives, but that was impossible because the army had surrounded the whole city. And number three, they could have surrendered, which would still mean that they would probably die. From the servant's panic perspective, all options led to death. So panic was the natural response. This is why Elisha's response was so significant. Notice in this text that Elisha the prophet did not panic. Elisha didn't see only three options. Elisha saw a fourth option that the servant could not see. He saw that God is able to make a way out of nowhere. Lord, help me today. Come on, somebody. Now, hallelujah, you got to be able to see God's intervention in your situation. God's protection. God has an army. God has a way. Hallelujah. Elisha's calmness. He was cool, calm, and collected in the face of panic. This reveals the difference between operating from faith and learning how to operate from fear. The servant was trapped in panic because he was operating with incomplete information. But Elisha was calm because he was operating from a complete spiritual reality. This is a pattern in scripture. When people panic, it's usually because they're only seeing the physical threat. When people have peace, it's because they're seeing God's presence alongside the threat. That's why the Bible says, hallelujah, that the peace of God that passes all understanding shall keep your heart and your mind through Christ Jesus. But before that, it says, be anxious for nothing. Hallelujah. But by everything through prayer and supplication in the Spirit, let your requests be made known unto God. Don't you know that Jesus did not say that in this life we would not have trouble? Amen. As a matter of fact, he assured us that we would have trouble. He said, but let not your heart be troubled. Hallelujah. You believe in God, believe also in me. So whatever is the trouble around you, don't let the trouble get up in you. Help me, somebody. You need some more Bible on it? Psalm 27, verse number 1. David says, the Lord is my light and my salvation. Whom shall I fear? The Lord is the strength of my life. Of whom shall I be afraid? David is not denying that there are enemies. David is not sticking his head in the sand and ignoring the realities of the present day. But what David is saying is, yes, there are enemies, but Lord is my light. The Lord is my salvation. The Lord is the strength of my life. So whom shall I fear? When you see God clearly, panic closes its grip. The servant's panic was understandable given his limited perspective, but it was also unnecessary given the spiritual reality that Elisha could see. And I stopped by today to tell somebody, the next time you have the inclination to panic, I want you to practice Proverbs 3, 5, and 6. Put your trust in the Lord with all your heart. And lean not to your own understanding. In all your ways, acknowledge him. And he, the Bible says, he shall direct your paths. Hallelujah. Don't panic. Number two, change your perspective. Type it in the chat. Tell somebody it's all about perspective. It's not what you see, but it's how you see it that determines your outcome. Perspective is the way you see or understand something based on your particular position, your experience, your knowledge, your worldview. It's your vantage point. It's the lens through which you interpret reality. Perspective determines what you notice, what you ignore, what you consider to be important, and what you consider to be significant. Two people can look at the exact same situation and see completely different things because they have two different perspectives. Now, I can take a poll of the room today and see how many of you see the glass half full, but then there are some people in the room, I see your hand, see the glass half empty. It's all about your perspective. And here in 2 Kings chapter 6, we see this illustrated perfectly. The servant and Elijah were in the same physical location. They were facing the same Syrian army, but they had two different perspectives. The servant's perspective was limited to the physical realm. He saw the horses. He saw the chariots. He saw the soldiers. And his perspective was, we are surrounded. We are outnumbered. We are doomed. Elisha's perspective was a little bit different because he saw from the spiritual realm.
1: He saw what the servant could not see. He saw a heavenly army. He saw horses and chariots of fire. He saw angelic spirits and God's protection. His perspective was those who are with us are more than those who are with them. Yes, Galilee, it was the same situation, but a different perspective. It was the same situation, but different conclusions. This is why perspective matters so much. Your perspective shapes your response. Your perspective shapes your faith. Your perspective shapes whether you live in fear or whether you live in confidence. Many of us have that same perspective of the servant. We only see the giants that are trying to take us out. We only see the valleys that have us at a low point in our lives. We only see the storms that are coming on our raging seas. We only see the challenges and the obstacles and the enemy's strong forces. And then we allow fear to cripple our courage. You know what fear means? False evidence appearing to be real. The enemy would stop at nothing to cause you to be so afraid that you don't move or make a step. But I'm here today to tell somebody that you've got to change your perspective. Stop looking from the earthly view and begin to look from a heavenly view. You do know that we are already seated in heavenly places. Amen. Through our Lord and Savior, Jesus the Christ, we are children of the Most High God. There's a reason why we say he's a high God. Amen. Because he's high and lifted up. Amen. His train fills the temple. He's got a perspective that is second to none. And when we tap in to the heavenly view, we will realize that we are not alone. We realize that there are more with us than those who are with them. We realize that if God be for us, who can be against us? We realize that if God is on our side, then I will not fear what man can do unto me. The question this morning at the early morning hour is, how do I get that heavenly view? Understand that you and I, we can have access to the heavenly view through spiritual intelligence. Yes, you've heard of artificial intelligence, which is what is affectionately or commonly known as AI. Now, everybody resorts to AI when they need answers. It used to be Google, but now you can go to ChatGPT and AI and answer. AI for this and AI for that. But I want you to know that long before AI was discovered, we as believers had access to SI, spiritual intelligence. Oh, I'm preaching better than your responder. Except many of us do not know how to tap in to spiritual intelligence. But Elisha had spiritual intelligence. What does that mean? He could see what the servant could not see. He was trained in SI to hear in the spirit realm what others could not hear. Why do you think that Jesus said in the book of Revelation, he that has an ear to hear, let him hear what the Spirit has to say to the church? The church is in a bad situation because most of the people in the church don't have a spiritual ear. Oh, can I keep going? Many of us are at a bad vantage point because many of us don't have a spiritual eye either. All we see is in the flesh. All we see is what's carnal. All we see is what's happening right in front of us. But did not Paul say we walk by faith and not by sight? Hallelujah. You got to put your sight into check. And that's how they got into this dilemma in the first place. When you read verse 12, you'll see that the king of Syria was troubled. This is what made him mad. He was mad because he couldn't figure out who and how his war plans were being leaked. And he thought that there was a mole in his cabinet. His trusted advisors told him, there is no mole. There is no spy. There is no informant. King, it's nobody but Elisha, the prophet who is way down in Israel. He tells the king of Israel the words that you speak in your bedroom. My question is, how is it that Elisha could be down in Israel and the king is in a secure palace in Syria, and the words he's whispering to his wife in pillow talk, Elisha could tap in? I'm here today to tell somebody it's called spiritual intelligence. It happens every week. I do declare that when I finish the message, somebody always says or sends me a message, Pastor, how did you know that I was going through this or going through that? I declare somebody had to tell you my business. And I say, yeah, they did. Nobody but God the Father, God the Son, and God the Holy Spirit. People just don't believe that God reveals the secrets to his prophets. You can come to church with this and that on your mind, and the preacher doesn't even know you from a can of paint, but your situation will get addressed across the pulpit. I stopped by today to tell somebody it's called spiritual intelligence. Yes, Elisha had spiritual intelligence. It wasn't magic. It wasn't roots. It wasn't working black magic. This was something that was, this is not something that only special people can access. Spiritual intelligence comes from intimacy with God. It comes from a relationship with God that is so deep, so consistent, so surrendered, that when you begin to perceive what God perceives, folk can't understand how you knew, hallelujah, that they were plotting against you. They don't understand how you figured out that they were smiling in your face, playing in your face, but plotting to stab you in your back. It's called spiritual discernment, spiritual intelligence. And you just kept on smiling, saying, ha, ha, yeah, that's right, honey. And the whole time you knew they were texting about you behind your back, but you never confronted them. You just held your peace and let the Lord fight your battles. That's what the psalmist understood. In Psalm 25, verse 14, it says, the secret of the Lord is with those who fear him, and he will make known to them his covenant. That means God shares his secrets. God shares his intelligence. God shares his perspective. God shares his knowledge with those who fear him. And fear doesn't mean you're scared of God. It means you reverence him. It means you respect him. It means you submit to him. It means that you're saying to God, I trust you, and I want to know what you know, because you do know that God's thoughts are not our thoughts, and God's ways are not our ways. They're so much higher than our ways. But my brothers and sisters, we have access to his thoughts. Hallelujah. By tapping in to the spiritual realm. Oh, I'm about to close this. I see I'm putting you to sleep. I'm just trying to help somebody, because these times that we're living in are perilous, treacherous times that we are, hallelujah, dwelling in, and we need spiritual intelligence. And I stopped by today to tell somebody my third and last point, hallelujah, to help us understand you are not alone, is that we need to pray for spiritual insight. Type it in the chat. Tell somebody, spiritual insight. That's what we need to pray for. And notice I didn't say eyesight. We don't need more eyesight. We already see enough as it is. What we see on the news, Hallelujah. 24-hour news cycles is enough to discourage you. Hallelujah. Watching the 11 o'clock news is enough to depress you. As you see people being shot and killed, as we see the polarization and division in this nation, as we see if it's not one thing, it is another. I don't need to see anything else. I think I've already saw and seen that there's nothing new under the sun. Now my prayer is, God, give me spiritual insight. That's what Elisha prayed here in this verse. He said, Lord, I pray that you open his eyes that he may see. And the Bible declares that the Lord opened the eyes of the servant and he saw. And behold, the mountain was full of horses and chariots of fire all around Elisha. The servant's problem was not that God's army was not there. God's army was there the whole time. The servant's problem was that the servant could not see it. The servant was operating with a limited spiritual perception. So Elisha prayed and asked God to open the servant's eyes. And God answered the prayer. Suddenly the servant could see what had been there all along. The mountain had already been full of horses and chariots of fire. God's protection was already there. God's power was already there. God's presence was already there. And I stopped by to tell somebody, there's a shift that's about to happen in your life. And this shift that is about to happen, you have to move from operating with limited faith and limited perception to operating with spiritual perception. You and I, we have to learn how to see what God has already provided. Come on, somebody. How do you do this? You do it through the power of prayer. You do this through seeking God's face. You do this through asking God to open up your spiritual eyes. When we pray, you're not asking God to do something new. You're asking God to help you see what he's already done. There's a shift in your life that's about to take place with your perspective. Pretty soon you're going to stop asking God and you're going to start asking him to open your eyes to help you see the spiritual reality instead of a physical reality. Have I got a witness? That God's eyes are already on you. Our God's ears are already open to you. You're not trying to get God's attention. You already have his attention. You just need to tap, tap, tap in. Because when you seek God's face, when you meditate on God's word, when you spend time in prayer, when you align yourself in his truth, your spiritual eyes will begin to open. You begin to see what you could not see before. You begin to understand that you are not alone. You begin to perceive God's active presence in your life. This is what the servant experienced before the prayer. He only saw trouble, but after the prayer, he saw God's protection. Before the prayer, he only saw the circumstances and that they were not changing. But after the prayer, he saw that God was already there. The army was still there, but the servant's perception changed, and that changed everything. And I don't know who I'm preaching to that's facing a personal battle or a spiritual trial or a traumatic tribulation, or you're being triggered by the pain that you are dealing with now. I stop by to tell somebody that the trouble may still be present, but if you change your perspective and you learn to see it another way, you'll see that God's presence is alongside the problem. Everything changes. Your faith changes. Your hope changes. Your ability to endure, it all changes. Because now you see that the enemy that had you surrounded, God has your enemy surrounded. Have I got a witness in this place? I'll stop to tell somebody, you are not alone. You've got the power of God's protection on your side. God answered his prayer, and the young man looked up to see the mountains were full of horses and chariots of fire surrounding them. Is there anybody here that know that you know it's time to look up? Oh, bless his name. You've been looking down. You've been looking around. And that's a part of your problem. You got your eyes on everything but the hills. Psalm 121 says, I'll lift up mine eyes unto the hills, from whence cometh my help. But all of my help comes from the Lord. Have I got a witness in this place? If you know where your help comes from, I dare you to show some sign. If you know that he is able to do exceedingly, abundantly, above all that we can ask or that we can think, according to the power that worketh inside. I got power on the inside. Nothing but the Holy Ghost working in me. And some folks think Holy Ghost only make you shout. But that's not his job. Holy Ghost, the Bible says, will bring all things back to your remembrance. Have I got a witness? And when I'm surrounded by my enemies, I thank God for the Holy Ghost that brings to my remembrance that God has my enemy surrounded. God has my enemy on a leash. God has my hater under control. There's nothing that can happen to me that God does not know about and that God did not allow. And if he allowed it, that means he knows I can handle it. Have I got a witness? Because with God on my side, things will work out fine. Say yes, even in the midst of your problem, your peril, your pain. Come on, somebody. I got a new perspective. And I got a new attitude. Your attitude determines your altitude. Your altitude is determined by your attitude. Get rid of your stinking finger and put your mind on your master. He's able to protect you. He's able to fight for you. He's able to defend you. Won't he do it? Yes, he will. He's the creator of the universe. And he's able to dispatch and to deploy heavenly hosts, angelic beings, ministering spirits to fight with those who fight with you, to war with those
2: who walk with you. I'm so glad that I got a God who is with me every step of the way. Don't you ever interpret God's absence from, come on somebody, to believe that God is not present. I stop by to tell somebody, sometimes he's silent, but he's never absent. Sometimes you can't hear him, but that doesn't mean he's not there. You may not see him, but that doesn't mean he's not at work. He's the invisible God with an outstretched hand and a mighty arm. Say yes. I'm so glad that I may not see him, but I sure enough feel him moving inside my heart.
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5: Closing out the holiday weekend today with mostly cloudy skies and a chance of rain showers, the high temperature in the lower 80s, comfortable conditions overnight, refreshing with less humidity, a low temperature of about 60. Decreasing clouds going through the day on Monday, with a light northeast breeze, the temperature works into the mid-80s. It'll be quiet and sunny continuing on into Tuesday and Wednesday, some pretty typical summertime heat. Rain chances return getting into Thursday and Friday. Tracking Southwest Michigan's weather, I'm Storm Team 8 meteorologist Scott Larson.
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7: Closing out the holiday weekend today with mostly cloudy skies and a chance of rain showers, the high temperature in the lower 80s, comfortable conditions overnight, refreshing with less humidity, a low temperature of about 60. Decreasing clouds going through the day on Monday, with a light northeast breeze, the temperature works into the mid-80s. It'll be quiet and sunny continuing on into Tuesday and Wednesday, some pretty typical summertime heat. Rain chances return getting into Thursday and Friday. Tracking Southwest Michigan's weather, I'm Storm Team 8 meteorologist Scott Larson.
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3: Closing out the holiday weekend today with mostly cloudy skies and a chance of rain showers, the high temperature in the lower 80s, comfortable conditions overnight, refreshing with less humidity, a low temperature of about 60. Decreasing clouds going through the day on Monday, with a light northeast breeze, the temperature works into the mid-80s. It'll be quiet and sunny continuing on into Tuesday and Wednesday, some pretty typical summertime heat. Rain chances return getting into Thursday and Friday. Tracking Southwest Michigan's weather, I'm Storm Team 8 meteorologist Scott Larson.
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4: Closing out the holiday weekend today with mostly cloudy skies and a chance of rain showers, the high temperature in the lower 80s, comfortable conditions overnight, refreshing with less humidity, a low temperature of about 60. Decreasing clouds going through the day on Monday, with a light northeast breeze, the temperature works into the mid-80s. It'll be quiet and sunny continuing on into Tuesday and Wednesday, some pretty typical summertime heat. Rain chances return getting into Thursday and Friday. Tracking Southwest Michigan's weather, I'm Storm 2-8 meteorologist Scott Larson.

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1: There's one Democrat for Senate who's been there for us.
2: It's Haley Stevens.
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1: President Obama said it himself.
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5: Closing out the holiday weekend today with mostly cloudy skies and a chance of rain showers, the high temperature in the lower 80s. Comfortable conditions overnight, refreshing with less humidity, a low temperature of about 60. Decreasing clouds going through the day on Monday. With a light northeast breeze, the temperature works into the mid-80s. It'll be quiet and sunny continuing on into Tuesday and Wednesday. Some pretty typical summertime heat. Rain chances return getting into Thursday and Friday. Tracking Southwest Michigan's weather, I'm Storm Team 8 meteorologist Scott Larson.
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7: Scattered showers and storms for some spots this evening and overnight tonight. It's not going to be a one-size-fits-all. This means some spots could see some localized flooding. Others will just be mostly cloudy and humid. Lows drop down to 61 tonight. Monday, 83 degrees. We'll see a swift return of sunshine, a little breezy with winds out of the northeast. Tuesday, it's back to the heat. High temperatures near 87 with sunshine. Wednesday, 88 with mostly sunny skies. Thursday's our next chance of rain. Tracking Southwest Michigan's weather, I'm Storm Team 8 Chief Meteorologist Ellen Baca.
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0: wanna
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0: see me stick 9-inch nails to each one of my eyelids?
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0: Wanna copy me and do exactly like I did? Uh-huh. Try sit and get messed up worse than my life is? My brain's dead weight. I'm trying to get

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5: Scattered showers and storms for some spots this evening and overnight tonight. It's not going to be a one-size-fits-all. This means some spots could see some localized flooding. Others will just be mostly cloudy and humid. Lows drop down to 61 tonight. Monday, 83 degrees. We'll see a swift return of sunshine, a little breezy with winds out of the northeast. Tuesday, it's back to the heat. High temperatures near 87 with sunshine. Wednesday, 88 with mostly sunny skies. Thursday's our next chance of rain. Tracking Southwest Michigan's weather, I'm Storm Team 8 Chief Meteorologist Ellen Baca.
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2: Scattered showers and storms for some spots this evening and overnight tonight. It's not going to be a one-size-fits-all. This means some spots could see some localized flooding. Others will just be mostly cloudy and humid. Lows drop down to 61 tonight. Monday, 83 degrees. We'll see a swift return of sunshine, a little breezy with winds out of the northeast. Tuesday, it's back to the heat. High temperatures near 87 with sunshine. Wednesday, 88 with mostly sunny skies. Thursday's our next chance of rain. Tracking Southwest Michigan's weather, I'm Storm Team 8 Chief Meteorologist Ellen Baca.
0: Kalamazoo's soundtrack for R&B lovers. 96.5 WTOU.